Red Hot Chili Peppers Under the Bridge, and I'm looking for caller 10 at 888-570-1015, because if you are caller 10, you're going to see Weezer, the Shins, and the Silver Sun Pickups. Call me.

0: Rolling Stones, you can't always get what you want, but you're going to get what you want. You're caller 10. Who's this?
1: Oh, my gosh. No way. This is Amber.
0: Well, Amber, where are you calling from?
1: I am calling from the road. Rancho Penasquitos.
0: Well, Rancho Penasquitos, driving home from work, I bet, right?
1: Yep, that's right.
0: All right. Well, I hope this makes your evening much better because Weezer, the Shins, Silver Sun Pickups are going to be here October 21st, Viejas Arena, and you're going to be there.
1: Woo! Awesome! Thank you so much.
0: Well, thank you so much for blasting 101.5 KGB. In the morning, 7:30 and 8:30 with Big Rich, TD, and Fletch and Kat. They'll have another couple of pairs. I'll have them again minutes after 4 and 5 p.m. And minutes from now, Bruce Springsteen on 101.5 KGB.
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My buddy Gene from BNS Brewery was kind enough to share the Clint August sandwich at Sequan Casino Resort's rank and file poster. It's in his brewery now. Now, it's only available through tomorrow. The only problem is he put it in his bathroom. That's awesome. Thanks, Gene.

0: Cranberry's Zombie, 101.5 KGB. And apparently, 1980s hairstyles are officially back for this fall, according to Glamour magazine. I've always said, the only two bad things about the 80s, because the music was incredible, were the hairdos and the clothing. So, I don't know, an outward flipped out ends. Remember that? A.K.A. the Princess Diana. She looked great in that, but don't bring that back. Natural curls made famous by Diana Ross. Love that. Permed curls, the Dolly Parton. If you're Dolly Parton, that's amazing. But you're not. Pineapple updo. Remember the Sarah Jessica Parker? Look it up if you don't know what I'm talking about. Messy curls like Julia Roberts back in the day. The side part blowout, a.k.a. the Cindy Crawford. And then the ponytail made famous by Madonna. I think most of those sound okay. But for the love of God, I look back at my prom pictures. I had no idea that I had a mullet when I had it. And I never should have had it.
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0: Blink 182, all the small things, 101.5 KGB. It is Clint this Saturday, whether you ride or not. And if you do ride, who cares what you ride? Meet me at Santee Coffee Corner. Checking in from 8:45 to 9:45. Kickstands up at 10:15. And my buddy Daryl has created a really great route to take us, an hour and 45 minutes. We're going to go across the Strand, back over the Coronado Bridge, South County a little bit, and back to Full Circle Saloon in Santee. And Hilltop Deli is going to be serving some food there. You're going to see some live music, which I'm very, very excited about. And it's actually Sidetracks is the band. It's all for a great cause. The Clint August Facebook page has all the information. It's this Saturday. It's my ride club. And it's with the legendary Co. Lewis as well. Don Henley on the way on 101.5 KGB.
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0: Billy Idol and 101.5 KGB, and this portion of the show is brought to you by Kaiser Permanente. I am going to see you tomorrow at 3 p.m. for a website Wednesday. We'll have more of those Weezer tickets tomorrow morning with Big Rich, TD, and Fletch, 7:30 and 8:30, and then 5 and 6 with me. Have a great night. And if you've ever served this country, past, present, men, women, every branch, we love you, we appreciate you, thank you, and God bless you and your families for your tremendous sacrifice.
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0: 101.5 KGB with Queen Brian May has teamed up with Portobello Road Distillery in London to create the Red Special Gin at their Notting Hill Ginstitute, which is an awesome name. Ginstitute. That's higher learning for booze right there. This gin is named after his Red Special guitar, which he built with his dad back in the day. And it's not a licensing deal. It's a collaboration where he worked with the Ginstitute team to develop a new recipe inspired by some of his favorite botanicals and aromatic sage from his home greenhouse. He had a pretty big hand in basically building the flavor profile of this gin, I guess. He says, collaboration is my thing, right? Good stuff there from Brian May, Queen. Keep it here. We got more tunes on the way next tonight. Journey coming up. It is May CDC 2.
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22: Next. 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
23: Hey, Nora. 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
22: 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Mainly working here. You?
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AC/DC played at the Link in Philly tonight. That was supposed to be the final date on the Power Up Tour for this year, but they got one more left on Friday. The postponed date from last Friday at MetLife because of the nor'easter. Yeah, they couldn't do the show on Friday night, so they're going to get it in on Friday this week, and just got word today the Foo Fighters are going to be opening that one up, man. Wow. Show number two for the Foo is opening for AC/DC, man. Another dream come true for Dave Grohl and company. It's KGB.

0: 101.5 KGB. Chad Tyson. I got some Weezer on the way next for you guys tonight. They are in next month for the Gathering at Viejas Arena. That's going to be a fun night right there. The Shins and Silver Sun Pickups opening the show. And we've got your tickets every day this week here on KGB. If you want to get on our guest list, have you here tomorrow morning at 7:30 and 8:30 for a couple more chances with Big Rich CD and Fletch. Clint also has the hookup on the ride home at 4 and 5. And we do have an additional chance for you to win tonight over at 101KGB.com. Set that up, too. And, of course, if you want a little preview of the show, they played our iHeartRadio Music Festival Weezer did a couple weeks ago. That TV special hitting Hulu and Disney Plus this Thursday. So keep an eye out for it.
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0: House episode where Uncle Jesse chickens out and doesn't ride on the ledge of the tall building? 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

documentary premiered last week up in Canada on the CBC, and I saw one of my buddies post on Facebook last night how awesome it is. I'm like, how did you watch that? Because it's not available here in the U.S. yet. Don't tell anybody about this, but it's on YouTube. Google it. It was there when I got out of here last night. I watched like 15 minutes of it, and yeah, I can back that up. That first 15 minutes was mind-blowingly good, but it was late, so hopefully it's still there when I get out of here tonight. KGB.

If you guys like Green Day and have never listened to Unwritten Law before, check them out. Their Elva album made its way to my playlist this past weekend. It's been a while since I listened to that record because it was like early 2000s. I may need to throw them into that feature I'm doing over on TikTok and Instagram. Lost Rock Tunes, the 90s and early 2000s. But yeah, Unwritten Law, blast from the past this past weekend. It's KGB.

0: 105 KGB, Chad Tyson. So the Metallica residency at the Sphere in Vegas gets rolling on Thursday night this week. And today, actually, the anniversary of U2 opening that venue up back in 2023. That first show happened September 29, 2023 at the Sphere with U2. And I remember waking up that next morning, seeing all of the video highlights from inside on social media. I showed my wife, and she's like, wow, mind blown. Just like, if Dead & Company plays, we're going. And we went a couple times. Such a cool spot, man. And of course, after Metallica wraps up that run there at the Sphere, they're hitting the road for another round of the M72 World Tour, which we have a stop on here at Snapdragon May 13th next year. We can also get you to opening night in Vancouver, BC, if you've not entered to win that flyaway yet. Pull us up on iHeart tonight. Tap the contest tab. Knock it out, all right? Power.
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I don't wear my sunglasses at night all the time, but I always got them on me because you never know when you're going to need them. Corey Hart Rocket, thanks for KGB. I got some Pearl Jam now. We'll talk drummers coming up next. KGB.

0: 101.5 KGB of Chad Tyson and some Pearl Jam back there. Jeff Ahmed says all the members of the band had Paul McCartney drummer Abe Labriel Jr. on the top of their list, the replacements for Matt Cameron. He talked to Rolling Stone. He's like, it was the first name that came up in our minds. We were like, let's start at the top. And of course, he was great this past weekend with them at Ohana Fest. But I think it was a fill-in gig because the statement that Eddie Vedder released on the socials yesterday, he just kind of thanked him and wished him luck. Going back with Paul McCartney, for the most part, at least. That's kind of what it sounded like. If you want to read the full statement, it's on the Pearl Jam socials. And, of course, Sir Paul is going to be on Kimmel later this week on Friday for the reissue of Rubber Soul from the Beatles. That's out Friday, too. So he'll be there to talk about that. And I wonder if this old drummer thing will come up. Hopefully it does, because I think it might clear some stuff up. We'll see. It's KGB Skinner next.
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1: Congrats in order for Kevin Cronin of REO Speedwagon. He got inducted into the Illinois Rock and Roll Hall of Fame this past weekend on Sunday in Chicago. Yeah, that's the Hall of Fame we don't argue about. The other induction ceremony for the main Rock Hall, November, here on the West Coast. It's KGB. Rocking it Tuesday night. We can't fight this feeling from the wagon right now. Thanks for hanging.

0: 101.5 KGB with the door, some Chad Tyson. So if you guys are looking for money, I have some great news. We have a bunch of it. We're going to start giving away next week, $1,000 at a time, with the return of Go Find Yourself for Fall. 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If you're looking to get a jump on the holiday season, I mean, that's on the horizon. I saw the post office announce shipping deadlines today. I'm like, it's September 29th, man. 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

You too, Rockin' Thanks Tonight here on KGB. Of course, they announced their new album last week, dropped another song off of it. November 13th, the record is going to be out, and they are rehearsing for a stadium tour next year. Edge Talk to Rolling Stone. More on that over there tonight with KGB. Pat Benatar keeps the shut up a rock roll. It's Heartbreaker.

0: 101.5 KGB, Chad Tyson. So we got some sad news, and after I got out of here last night, Dennis Haskins, the actor best known as Principal Richard Belding in Saved by the Bell, passed away at the age of 75, passed at his home in Chattanooga, Tennessee. No cause of death, immediately reported by the Hollywood Reporter, but he first played Belding in that role on the Disney Channel series Good Morning, Miss Bliss, and then continued it when the show was reworked into Saved by the Bell for NBC, which premiered in 1989, and he was with that franchise as Mr. Belding, basically, through the new class. So he played that role for more than a decade, but that wasn't all he did. I mean, he had a big career in TV and film spanning several decades. He was on The Dukes of Hazzard, Magnum P.I., Mad Men. Sad news, man. Principal Richard Belding, Dennis Haskins, dead at 75. It's KGB. More tunes next tonight.
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0: Honestly, I wish my stories would only be up for 12 hours sometimes, not 24. Can we get that? Maybe I'll pay the money if you do, Instagram. 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

101.5 KGB, Billy Idol, Chad Tyson. I guess a Billy Joel coming up next tonight. You seen his motorcycle collection, man? It's loaded up with tons of cool bikes and about 70 of them, actually a little more than that, hitting the auction block in November as part of Retromobile New York Auctions, which is being handled by Christie's. November 20th and 21st, this is going down to Manhattan, and man, some of the bikes hitting the auction block. There's a 78 Triumph Bonneville, a couple old Ducatis from back in the day. His motorcycle collection is awesome, man. Proceeds from this will benefit the Joel Foundation. He's not the only person auctioning stuff off. Rick Nielsen from Cheap Trick, he's got a bunch of guitars.

0: guitars and some other memorabilia hitting the auction block next month with Julian's. And this includes one of his 5-net guitars from 04. Man, those things are so cool, man. Proceeds from that, Rick Nielsen. Benefit St. Jude Children's Research Hospital next month. We said Billy Joel coming up next. Van Halen on the way, too. Howard.
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So we got Weezer tickets we're hooking up all this week here on KGB. They're in next month for the Gathering at Viejas Arena on October 21st. Next chance to win your way in and get on our guest list. Actually, two coming up tomorrow with Big Rich CD and Fletch on the morning show. It's 7:30 and 8:30, so keep an eye out. 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

0: 105 KGB, Chad Tyson. So McDonald's and Pokemon are teaming up for a 30th anniversary Happy Meal promotion featuring exclusive trading card game booster packs. What could go wrong? I'm glad you asked, Chad. People are already worried about widespread scalping and stock shortages. This is supposed to run November 5th through December 9th, but a lot of insiders don't think it'll last a week out of the gate because a lot of scalpers, I guess, expected to buy Happy Meals in bulk and then flip rare cards online and just toss out the food, which is not cool. But I guess that's a possibility, so we'll see. Hey, you know how those Pokemon are. Gotta catch them all. It's KGB. More rock next.
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0: What a website, KGB, with free rocking things tonight. I'm Chad Tyson. So the nicest place in America this year, Liverpool, New York. They were recognized by Reader's Digest for their strong culture of volunteerism and neighborly generosity. There's a local cobbler there who's donated more than 300,000 pairs of shoes. Congrats, Liverpool, New York. Nicest place in the U.S. Other finalists included Baltimore, Maryland, Portland, Oregon, Charleston, Arkansas, and Swanville, Minnesota. Do any of those places have a cobbler? If not, maybe that's how you win next year. Just saying. Oh, man. Congrats, Liverpool, New York. We got more tunes on the way next with AC/DC tonight. It's KGB.
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Mid-60s for the low tonight here in San Diego. Sunny, 79 tomorrow for your Wednesday. And, of course, that coastal flood advisory in effect through 5 tomorrow, too. It's KGB, Chad Tyson, hanging out tonight, keeping the tunes, rocking with Fleetwood Mac. Just don't stop.

0: 105 KGB, Chad Tyson. So we still got this Metallica flyaway we're hooking up. I know they're in it. Snapdragon, May 13th. That's the second date on the M72 World Tour next year. But the opening date, May the 8th, that's the one we can get you to at Vancouver, BC. And you get tickets in the snake pit if you win those. We handle all the travel, get you there and back. And also, you come home with some cool stuff courtesy of Q Prime, like an autographed set list. Yeah, that's sure to make your friends jealous. You also get a Metallica catalog on vinyl. And if you don't have a turntable, it's all good. We'll throw one of those in as well, all courtesy of Q-Prime. And all you have to do for a chance to win tonight is tap the contest tab while you're rocking with KGB on the iHeartRadio app and get entered. So you go knock that out. Quick break. Back when Nirvana next.
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Okay, Tyson, that's going to wrap it up for the show this evening. I'll talk to you guys back here tomorrow night around 7 o'clock for a Wednesday edition, and we'll wrap up the month of September. October starting Thursday. Time to get the Halloween decorations up. KGB rocking some Alice Cooper right now tonight. Thanks for hanging. Have a great rest of the night.

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0: Tatis, and he swings at the very first pitch of the game and drives one deep center field, and a leap. It's gone.
1: Have you ever got to play

0: start this postseason with a dominant, right from the first pitch of the game, 8-0 win.
1: Happy Wednesday to those who celebrate. Happy hump day to you all. Oh, it's Big Rich, TD, and Fletch. I'm Big Rich. To my right is TD, my dog, my companion.
2: I'm so tired.
1: He's been up all night making that show open. And I mean all night because he had to wait till the entirety of the Padres' victory over the Cubbies' wind terminal so he could steal sound clips from said broadcast and weave them into today's open for the show. Across from him is Kat.
3: It was a late night because we were all up watching the Padres game, and it was probably like the seventh inning when we were up 8-0, and I was like, man, I really could probably go to bed at this point. But then in the ninth, there was bases loaded for the Cubs, so yeah. I'm glad I didn't go to sleep.
1: Musgrove on the mound and Fletch on the board, dinging the bell, much like Musgrove did. He rang the bell. He got the job done. It was his first outing in 2 years. October of 2024 was the last time he was on the mound.
4: You know, he's the first person to do that since World War II.
1: That's wow. Pretty accurate.
4: He's wow. The first person to go from a playoff game to off for 2 years to another playoff
2: game. That's incredible.
1: Sounds pretty accurate.
4: It's only ever happened one other time in history. It was a guy who was literally serving in World War II who was off for 2 years because he was fighting.
2: Man, is that where Musgrove went?
4: No, he was fighting his uneral collateral ligament.
1: Oh, yep. Yep. Close.
4: Ulnar.
3: Crazy to see him on the field. I mean,
2: got a little dicey.
4: How about
3: it's been a while?
4: A round of applause for NBC for not going to commercial break when he was coming out of the bullpen.
1: Yes.
4: It was just knowing the moment and knowing that San Diego was about to lose their freaking minds, and they stuck through for the broadcast, and Petco Park did not disappoint.
2: It was cool when they said it. They said, "We're not going anywhere. We want to watch him walk out."
1: I was laughing to myself. So, okay, I'll set this up for you. So, it was bedtime, way past the kids' bedtime by the time Musgrove comes out. My son's asleep next to me. I had already read bedtime stories, and I was eager to get back to watching this game. And so, I'm thinking he's asleep. But Bash rolls over while I'm watching the Padres game on YouTube TV on my cell phone. And he goes, "What are you watching? Is that the Padres?"
3: Aww.
1: And then I explained the whole situation to him, and he got it. He was like, "Wow, he's really good." And I'm like, "Man, this is how it happens." You know, you gotta love baseball. What an incredible night for Padres fans. What an incredible night for the city.
2: You love baseball when you win.
1: Oh, good point.
2: Yeah.
4: Cubs fans have a different feeling today.
2: Yeah. They mad.
3: We've got a couple of them in the office, so this is gonna be a fun day.
1: Fun day.

0: It's a What's in the Box Wednesday. We are going to get into all things what's inside of the box. But first, can we continue making fun of the pub? The pubs?
1: The pubs?
0: How about this? The Chicago Chubs.
1: Yeah.
0: Man, we like they came out here all fat and cocky, and they were gonna try to steal our juice.
1: Mm-mm.
0: We said absolutely not.
1: Not gonna happen.
2: They didn't steal a thing. Did they ever even steal one base?
1: I don't know the stats on that.
3: It's pretty common not to have a stolen base in a game, but they were being...
1: Well, they didn't have very many people on base.
3: They were being no-hit
2: until the
3: seventh. Tatis
2: turned a stolen base into an actual score last night.
3: Which is some of the special stuff he can do.
0: More like the Chicago Scrubs.
1: Wow!
3: Craziest thing about last night was Michael King carrying a no-hitter into the seventh inning. Like, that just doesn't happen in postseason baseball.
1: Yeah, and there were... I texted the group here.
3: Like, you jinxed it.
1: Yeah, I did jinx it because I said, I don't want to jinx this, but... Oh, never mind.
0: You know, that was
1: it was literally within minutes.
0: Within that half inning, he was like, so we can talk about everything now.
1: Yeah, exactly.
0: It's all off the table. The Padres were able to wrangle that one. The majestic appearance of Joe Musgrove, and like you said, the base running of Fernando Tatis Jr. was phenomenal. Plus, Manny was hitting. I mean, that was one of those special nights where... I like this feeling. That's the reason why I like the 4th of July. I like Christmas. I like certain holidays where you just know everybody's kind of doing the same thing at the same time.
2: Mm-hmm. Mm-hmm.
0: Like, you know, everybody in San Diego was kind of doing the same thing at the same time. Because if you're walking outside, right, you knew something special happened on the screen inside because all of a sudden the neighborhood just, yeah! Like, that's such a cool feeling.
2: I used to have neighbors that would scream cheer for the Padres, and they've moved since the season has started.
1: Losers.
2: And it's
0: because
2: actually...
0: I evicted them as property manager.
2: That's actually been kind of nice to not have people screaming because there's been a lot of wins the last couple of months.
1: They didn't move to Chicago, did they?
2: Not that I know of.
1: Big mistake.
0: Ivy wall idiots.
1: Yeah.
0: Dumb. Take that. The Wrigley rats. Yeah. Send them packing. Am I right?
1: Yeah, I hope you like the second best stadium in the league.
0: Yeah. I mean, Wrigley's kind of cool, too. It's named after gum, though. Bunch of gumballs out there. Am I right, guys?
1: Yeah.
2: Right.
0: Yeah. Thanks, guys.
1: is Wrigley's gum still a quarter?
0: No, they've upped the price, which is a big reason why I'm no longer a Cubs fan.
1: Really? How much is a 5-pack of Wrigley's gum? They still sell
2: that? You can get a 5-pack?
1: Isn't that what... I mean, that was the Wrigley's gum pack of gum.
0: It was... you could buy them individual at, like, the checkout counter of any store you walked into ever. But, yeah, they sold the 5 and 10 packs, I'm pretty sure.
2: I have to look up what that looks
1: like. A little pack.
2: I can't believe it's been Wrigley Field this whole time.
1: Man,
2: they haven't changed this. Wrigley held on to the sponsorship this whole time?
1: I don't think it's a sponsorship. I think it was the guy who started the team.
2: Oh, yeah. Okay. Mm-hmm.
3: Mm-hmm. It's also a historic landmark of baseball.
1: Yeah. He put it there.
0: It's going to be Wrigley Gum brought to you by OpenAI. Wrigley Stadium.
1: Wrigley Field.
0: Yeah. All right. We got to stay on this track because other things happen around the sports world. And as we always do, we got to get inside the head of the most humid human in the room. It's the Fletch Zone where Fletch talks sports.
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0: Ladies and gentlemen, he didn't walk into the studio this morning. He kicked the door open, chest out, knuckles dragging, reeking of postseason baseball profit.
1: Ooh.
0: After a monster night betting in the playoffs, he's suddenly Warren Buffett with a DraftKings account. Every pick was genius, his instincts divine. And apparently now we're sharing the microphones with the Wolf of Petco Park. 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
2: Don't let me get hot. That's 2 days in a row, man.
3: Nah. Hey, don't let him get hot.
2: Biggest complaint about the Padres over the years has been that the money doesn't show up in big moments. Well, the three highest paid players on the offense all showed up last night. Fernando Tatis Jr. homering on the first pitch he sees, the first pitch the Padres saw in the postseason in the bottom of the first inning. Manny also homers just two batters later. And then, three innings later, Xander Bogaerts hits a home run. So the three highest paid Padres offensive pieces all have a big part of the 8-0 win over the Cubs last night. Tonight, they get right back to it. 7 o'clock, first pitch. Nick Pivetta for the Padres. Kevin Gausman for the Cubs, who's been dealing with injury all year, but is the Cubs' best pitcher. The Padres will see him tonight.
0: Get him some gauze, man, with all those injuries. Am I right?
4: I see
3: what you did there.
4: I didn't turn the game on until the fifth inning when I got home, and I had no idea that there were three home runs in the first inning.
2: Well, the Xander home run was in the fourth inning.
4: Manny
2: and Fernando both hit home runs in the first inning. Fernando, Fernando led off for the Padres the very first pitch he saw. Gone.
4: Did Petco Park go insane?
2: Bonkers.
3: Yeah. Now, wherever the cubby was, missed the catch.
2: Yes, Armstrong had an opportunity at it. It would have been an amazing catch.
3: It would have been.
2: Would have been a Sports Center top 10, probably number one, but it did hit his glove before leaving the...
3: I don't know if I've ever heard Petco Park that loud.
4: Really?
2: This may have been it.
3: I mean,
2: there were some moments in 2024.
3: Yeah.
2: Like
3: was it 24?
0: I just think it's 22? More
2: in 2022. Jake Cronenworth
0: than it's ever been.
3: It feels like that.
2: Well, so they added more seats.
0: Yeah, they added. So you remember when they renovated to welcome in bowl games?
3: Mm-hmm.
0: I think part of the renovation was like, hey, you know, and also we can find more place to stuff people if like we go to the postseason again. So I think when they were like moving stuff around, they found a way to increase capacity. So yeah, I'm not surprised he said that, because last night I felt the same way. I'm like, there is an electricity in there that we haven't felt before, and I think it's because there's more people there for this game.
2: Say 2022 when Jake Cronenworth hit the go-ahead hit against the Dodgers, and Juan Soto scored. That may have been the loudest.
3: 2022 was rocking, but man,
2: last night was loud.
3: Yeah, and it was just crazy. And man, when Xander put that home run into the metal supply building.
0: Yeah.
3: It like rattled around inside of a suite.
4: That's crazy. Awesome.
2: It was pretty. It was a perfect night. You could not have scripted it any better for the San Diego Padres. Elsewhere around Major League Baseball, Travis Dale's son, Caleb, was stoked last night as the New York Yankees put the beat down in Game 1 against the Red Sox. Mm-hmm. The Chicago White Sox upset the Atlanta Braves in their Game 1. And then the White Sox beat the Astros yesterday. Phillies fall in late innings, a crazy back-and-forth game between them and the Braves. There was three different lead changes late, and Phillies end up losing, so Braves take the 1-0 lead. All right, in the NBA, big story coming out today as we learn the identities of the three people who are potentially bringing an L.A. expansion team or a Las Vegas expansion team to the league. This is going to be happening as early as the 2028 season, you guys. And in the mix is the heir to the Walton fortune, which is the Walmart family.
4: Whoa.
2: Nancy Lori Walton, who has a net worth of $17 billion. She lives in Vegas full time.
4: Wait, so is the Vegas expansion team confirmed?
2: It's confirmed. It's happening.
4: Oh.
2: And so the NBA...
4: Just Vegas, not Seattle?
2: Just Vegas for now. The 2028 season is when they're looking to bring him in. The price tag is going to be at least $12 billion. Nancy Walton Lori leads one group. I'm going to butcher this last name, but Steve Apostolopoulos is going to lead another group.
4: Sounded great.
2: He was in the mix, actually, to buy the Seattle Seahawks. Mm. And then Jerry Colangelo, who his name always pops up around this time when there's a new team going around. But it looks like the Waltons are going to get another team, and it might be the Las Vegas NBA team.
4: Wow.
3: What would they be called?
0: The Vegas Regerts.
3: No regerts.
2: Not even one letter.
3: No regerts. Yeah, I'd be good with that. Be fine.
0: It should be something gambling related, but yeah. It should
4: the
0: be
4: the dice, the Vegas dice.
0: I don't hate it. Mm. I don't hate
2: the
0: it.
2: The WNBA team is the Aces.
0: Oh yeah,
2: Which I feel like is the cool name.
3: That is the cool name.
4: What about the King? Ooh. Is there already a team called the Kings?
3: They're in Los Angeles.
2: That's a hockey team. Well, and there's a Sacramento Kings. Kings. Oh, what about team.
0: Ooh, the Las Vegas Hustlers.
4: Ooh, not bad. That's a cool name.
0: I actually think that's it.
3: How about the Hot Slots?
2: Cut to the chase. How about the strippers?
0: The Las Vegas strippers.
2: Okay, we figured it out. You strip the ball away.
3: Yeah. I don't know. What else are you talking about?
0: No, right. Dude, of course. Yeah. That's what we were all thinking as well.
2: And the first overall pick for the Las Vegas strippers, Cinnamon!
4: Oh, no. Everybody's didn't the NBA nicknames. Try to have a strip club
2: it was
4: collaboration
2: the
4: night?
2: Atlanta Hawks were going to do it.
4: Yeah, no, it got canceled, though,
2: by the NBA.
4: Happened.
2: Yeah. Adam Silver stepped in.
0: And Magic City is a famous strip club in the Atlanta area, and they were like, yeah, we're having Magic City night. We're going to serve their wings at our arena.
2: And they were playing against... the Orlando Magic.
0: All right, Hawks, okay. And then everyone went, this is a horrible idea. And they went, touche, cancel.
3: And during halftime, we're going to fight a bear.
0: And then Adam Silver crossed his arms somewhere, and the commissioner of the NBA just went, they're just not ready.
2: That's great. Like, so the owner of the Atlanta Hawks, like, produced and funded this documentary about the Magic City Strip Club. And so she has the relationship. And it was going to be like a woman empowerment night.
0: Yeah.
2: Presented by Magic City Strip Club.
0: Oh, you know what? Maybe the Las Vegas Stilettos.
3: Ooh, I like that. They can play at OnlyFans Arena.
4: Now, everybody knows you cannot wear stilettos in Vegas because you walk so far all the time.
0: Gosh, what Vegas are you going to? You realize that they have cabs between those hotel casinos.
4: Yeah, but as soon as you want to do anything, it's like you need a water in the middle of the night. You're like, oh, the store's right across the street. It takes you 3 miles to get there.
0: Kat, you're insane.
3: You get up and need a water and you walk to the store?
0: So thirsty. I'm going to go to 7-Eleven. She puts on 5-inch pumps.

0: Just the tips with Big Rich in just a moment. I do want to set this up. We still have Weezer tickets to give away. That's coming up next hour. And also a four-pack of Howlow Scream tickets to give to the winner of What's in the Box, which we'll explain. We're going to lay that out. It's going to be a ton of fun.
1: I'm excited for this. I've never played this with you guys.
0: But first, let's do it.
2: It's just the tip with Big Rich.
0: Yes, a little advice I like to slide out your way. It's yours for the taking if you want it. If not, push it back this way. No harm, no foul. It's just a tip with Big Rich. And today's advice is back to entertaining for a Padres postseason watch party.
1: I know
0: that all of my tips so far for the past three of them have been entertaining. We've invited no one to our house.
1: I was going to ask if you hosted a party last night.
3: Literally, last night, I started thinking about you and your tip yesterday. Yeah. Make this batch cocktail for people when they come over. And it was about maybe 9:15. And I thought, God, I can't imagine people being here right now.
0: My nightmare. I promise you, there's nothing I would want less than for the game to have ended last night and be like, everyone's got to go.
3: Just a Tuesday nights, big deal.
0: What I think a lot of parties miss is when you have things kind of spread out. Yeah, so let me walk you through this. Like, so you have your drinks over here in this refrigerator. You've got the food, maybe if you're serving, like, I don't know, buffet style, whatever, over on this area. You've got chips and dips and all sorts of things spread out on the coffee table. No. You need to have one area, one food and drink station centralized in the party area, and then have enough like plates for people, you know, disposable or otherwise, for people to take back to their seats. Otherwise, it's going to be chaos. People are going to be reaching in front of other people. People are going to feel shy about grabbing stuff, especially if it's in front of the screen on the coffee table. Some people won't eat if they have to reach in front of other people.
1: Some people aren't rude.
3: So you're saying you have one general feeding trough area.
0: That's right.
3: Not set some chips and dip out on the coffee table and the olive tray.
4: Much like a barn with pigs.
3: You have
4: one general area.
0: And then you just call, Sweet! Come on, feed pigs! Come on now! They call.
4: And you can condense all the food into little pellets to make it easy to eat.
1: Oh.
3: I'd be fine with that.
1: Yeah.
0: And then also maybe convert your island countertop into an actual slop trough. And then
3: just pour buckets of slop.
0: Yeah. Anything that you weren't going to use, you know, the normal detritus from your beef trimmings and whatnot. You just dump it right in.
3: I will say.
0: The hogs will eat it.
3: Well, Kat, you're going to be the greatest offender here because you're the one who brings in things that were expired for weeks.
1: No.
3: That they should be tossed in the trash.
1: Not to a party, you guys.
3: Oh, man. You know what?
1: I bring in fresh things to parties.
0: Yeah, right.
3: This head of cabbage is nearly liquefied. I should bring it in and eat it today.
1: I would never bring a head of cabbage to a party.
4: Yeah. She steals booze from our bar and brings that to the party.
3: Oh, that is true.
1: I do bring bottles that are gifted to us on Bar Cart Friday to parties. That's what it's for, you guys. You got to bring a bottle.
0: And I would put it in a centralized food and drink station somewhere away from the television so guests can feel free to help themselves to the slop trough. Now, listen, we will have one more entertaining tip prior to the end of this show. Just the tips with Big Rich twice a day. Okay, we have two pairs of tickets to give away for Weezer. We have one pair, or I should say, one four-pack of tickets to SeaWorld coming up on the other side of ZZ Top and Nickelback. You're going to win them by guessing what's in a box. We'll explain how you do that next.

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1: Dream big. We got you.

0: GB and Big Rich TD and Fletch would love to welcome you in to play What's in the Box. This is pretty awesome. It's been a while since we've had a What's in the Box Wednesday. Why not bust it out during a playoff chase for the Padres while people are all hyped and excited about doing things around San Diego? It's time.
1: So we used to do this long ago when we were over on the sports side of things, the sports show. Did we do this on Wednesdays?
0: You know what? We probably did a What's on the Box, What's in the Box Tuesday.
1: Because I never remember an alliteration thing until literally yesterday.
0: Oh, no. Yeah. I think on Wednesdays, we used to go to the wacky dirty word generator on Wednesdays.
2: Oh, that's right. The wonky.
0: Yeah. Oh, yeah, that was the wonky.
1: It was conky.
2: Conky 5000.
1: Yeah, it was conky 5000.
0: Boy, was that a really explicit and graphic machine. My goodness.
1: That's a fun show.
0: We also had people try to guess what foul word that the conky 5000 would spit out, and then we got told by a boss, this is probably a terrible idea.
1: Yeah. Well, because we then made people say the word to Fletch when he was at Aztecs games.
3: Like in person later on?
1: Yeah. Yes.
2: Yeah. Oh, yeah. No, while I was on the air later on, yeah, in person.
3: Oh,
1: they were
3: no.
1: just throwing foul words at Fletch.
2: Across the quad at San Diego State, somebody called me an ass pirate.
1: Mm-hmm.
3: Oh.
2: Like very, very loud.
0: Yeah, yeah,
3: like
0: yeah.
3: yelled it?
2: He screamed it.
0: Oh, yeah, yeah. Like he was a captain of a ship.
3: I love that you knew it was for you too.
1: Yeah, yeah. It was worth it.
0: Also, we did force him to wear a tri-corner hat with a Jolly Roger on it, everybody knew who the pirate was. Anyways,
1: what's in the box is literally that. You need to guess what is inside the box. Now we have fashioned a box. I would say the box is 12 inches by 12 inches by 12 inches. It's made of pine. It has a removable lid.
0: That's right.
1: And we place an item in the box.
0: It's that simple.
1: And then you ask questions and take a guess. Now, we didn't try to qualify how we were going to do this.
3: Do you start out with like saying, okay, it's in this category, or the guesses start out completely random?
0: It's basically, think of it like 20 questions.
3: We go only yes blind?
0: Or no's. Only yes or no's.
3: Oh.
0: So like, for example, I'll start the bidding for what's in the box, and then we'll update everybody on what questions have been answered.
3: Got it.
0: And to give people clues. The first person who successfully guesses what's in the box gets a 4-pack of tickets to SeaWorld's Howl of Scream here in San Diego. We're going to be excited to give these away. Howl of Scream is happening now through October 31st, and you could be going faux free if you guess what's in the box. So,
2: part of this game, 3 people in this room don't know what's in the box.
0: Yeah. Mm-hmm.
2: TD's the only person who does know what's in the box.
1: This is true.
2: So that's Rich, fun. Kat, and I are also playing along with you.
0: I'm going to ask this question. Is what's in the box a live animal?
1: No.
0: It is not a live animal.
1: Almost was, though. It almost was.
0: Almost?
1: It was very close. Very, very. And it sounds like I'm kidding, but I'm not.
0: Not a live animal. Mm-hmm. Okay.
2: Is what's in the box bigger or smaller than a loaf of bread?
1: Smaller.
3: Ooh.
0: Smaller than a loaf of bread.
3: Okay. Is what's in the box widely considered edible? Widely?
1: No.
3: Yeah, you eat it?
1: No. Not widely considered.
0: You could eat it, but would not eat it.
1: Yeah.
3: Widely considered edible.
0: I'm going to be honest with you. There's so many things that fall into that category.
1: I'm just saying, you could eat anything. It's all I'm saying.
3: Right. But that's why I said widely considered edible.
1: Yeah, you wouldn't eat it.
3: Okay.
0: No. All right.
2: So all right, it's not alive. It's smaller than a loaf of bread. You can eat it, but you wouldn't.
1: I mean, you can eat anything. I don't think you would not eat this.
3: Okay.
0: So I'm just picturing somebody winning the Howl of Scream tickets and just like just walking through SeaWorld, just eating a like a scented candle. It's pumpkin spice. I mean, TD said you wouldn't, but you can.

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6: Let's look at the roads. This report is sponsored by Fiesta de Reyes in Old Town San Diego. North 15 just past the 94. It crashes off to the shoulder. Traffic backed up from the 5. North 805 solid from Telegraph Canyon up through North Park with a crash just before the 54 that's partially blocking the left lane. And North 5, you are stop and go from L Street up to the 163. Fiesta de Reyes is alive for Dia de los Muertos, La Experiencia. 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
7: 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Big Rich, TD, and Fletch playing a little game called What's in the Box on a Wednesday. 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And if you call 888-570-1015, you can guess what's in the box for SeaWorld San Diego Hollow Scream tickets.
8: Which is nice because I think the last time we played this, which was probably nearly 2 years ago, or over 2 years ago, it was a fish.
7: Yeah, he brought in a fish and it ended up getting stuck in the freezer, unwrapped, for years.
6: Oh,
8: he'd still be there.

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1: Well, this is awful, very, very scary here. Early this morning, a pilot of a passenger plane flying to Israel was stabbed several times by his co-pilot in the cockpit.
2: Oh, my God.
1: This, according to officials, it caused the aircraft to plunge 18,000 feet. Oh. Everybody feared it was a terrorist attack midair. The Fly Dubai Boeing 737 MAX 8 plane was flying from Tel Aviv to the United Arab Emirates, cruising around 34,000 feet. So, I mean, it lost half its altitude. But one of the pilots tried to take control of what Israeli sources say was an attempted hijacking. There's video of it.
3: Oh, my gosh.
1: Don't watch it. I mean, it's awful. It's just scary.
3: There's video of the plane plummeting, or there's of the attack.
1: Not of the attack itself, but the aftermath. And there's blood everywhere,
3: oh,
1: and people
3: gosh.
1: Are screaming. It's too many memories, man. It's not PTSD.
3: Well, I thought that was the whole reason, right? That they have a co-pilot is so that in case, a big part of the reason is that in case there's a medical emergency with one, they've got a backup. Or in case somebody has a mental health issue or something's going on, there's a backup. But what do you do, I guess, if the co-pilot attacks the pilot?
1: Mm-hmm. Mm-hmm.
3: Yeah, what did they do?
1: I don't know.
3: Was the pilot able to land the plane?
1: I don't know.
3: After being stabbed?
1: I guess so. I didn't see that part of it.
2: It's crazy that, Kat, you thought it need an explanation why there's a co-pilot in a plane.
1: Yeah.
2: You know, because, like, a lot of people just think it's for company, so that the pilot is somebody to just hang with.
3: I think a lot of people assume that it's so that because maybe it takes two people to fly or whatever. Like,
2: I can't reach the dial over there.
3: Yeah. But I think a big portion is in case there's,
2: can you imagine being in the air and being
3: wrong.
2: The pilot and having to go to your co-pilot? Dude, wake up. You got to hit the button. We can't land if you thank God. Jeez, I can't reach it from my seat.
3: I mean, yeah, it is not reachable from one end, for sure. What if you can't get up in that moment?
1: That's
2: man,
1: true.
2: That is an awful story, and my heart breaks for this pilot's family. That's terrible.
3: And everyone
1: on the plane.
3: That would be terrifying.
1: Oh, God.
3: Yeah. Plummeting 18,000 feet?
1: Yeah, nah.
3: You would think that you're in your last moments.
2: Oh, yeah. I would be waking up from a deep sleep, because now every flight, I fall asleep immediately. It would be the scariest moment of my life. That is horrible.
1: Absolutely. And I talked about this, I guess it was last week. I'm getting the days all running together here. But thousands of San Diego residents were overcharged on their trash fee, whatever happened there.
2: Oh, that's right. Yeah.
1: So then the city said, hey, we're going to send out new bills once we figure it out. Well, that's not the only problem. I guess nearly the same amount of people who were overcharged were also undercharged.
3: Everything
1: is screwed up. They said they've corrected things now, and corrected bills are supposed to go out in the next few weeks, but what a nightmare.
3: Can we look at SDG&E next? Because there's no way that my electric delivery fee is three times my electric usage fee.
1: Yeah.
3: This is insane.
2: Well, who's bringing your electric to your house, FedEx?
3: Apparently the most expensive courier that there is.
2: Are they going same day?
1: Yeah.
2: It's insane.
1: Same second, I hope. Man, this is also pretty fun. California gas prices are now approaching apocalyptic levels. So in 2007, the dystopian film I Am Legend, when everyone was gone because there's zombies everywhere, right?
2: That's right, yeah.
1: So time had frozen whatever year this was. It was $6.63 a gallon on the signs that when Will Smith was walking around the city. The average price for mid-grade gasoline in California is $6.62.
3: Wow.
1: We are near the end.
4: Will Smith did a couple things that were really, really cool. The iRobot movie predicted robots taking over everything, and that looks like it's coming true. And now I Am Legend, I think they were actually vampires, not zombies, but they took over and the gas prices stayed the same.
1: They were vampires?
4: Yeah, it's a lot of...
1: Vampires?
4: Yeah.
2: Oh, yeah. Didn't he have a vampire dog?
1: The whole time?
4: Correct.
1: Those are supposed to be vampires?
4: Yeah, they don't go in the daylight.
3: That's right.
1: Zombies can't go in the daylight?
2: No. Zombies can.
4: Zombies can.
2: They just need brains to eat.
4: I Am Legend were vampires, not zombies. It was actually kind of a mix between the two.
2: Also, he accurately predicted the UFO drop from the Pentagon.
4: Yeah. Darn right.
2: Yep. MIB, Men in Black.
3: Oh, that's a great one.
4: And Independence Day.
3: Oh, that's such a good show as well.
2: Alien.
4: It's a movie.
3: Yeah. Will Smith has really done it right. Think about his music catalog, too.
1: Yeah, he did it right until he got to the awards.
2: Uh-huh. He's going to do stand-up comedy, though. He's going to try his hand there as well. We got Weezer tickets to give away. They're playing Pechanga. 888-570-1015. If you call at 737 and you're caller 10, you're going.

0: huge win for Michael from San Diego. He's going to see Weezer. They're playing San Diego at Pechanga Arena late October. They're going to be out there with the Shins and Silver Sun Pickups. So if you want to go to the show, keep listening to 101.5 KGB. We're going to have more tickets to give away coming up very shortly. He called this number, 888-570-1015. That's the number you should call as well if you want to guess. Dun, dun, dun. What's in the box? It's a What's in the Box Wednesday. TD filled it. The box is a Pinewood box that he actually built. Did a really nice job.
1: It'd be cool if I just filled it with dirt.
2: Maybe one week you will.
0: Just so much dirt.
1: Just a cube, one cubic foot of dirt.
0: I love it so much.
3: Did you feel it with dirt?
1: I did not feel
3: it. Feel
1: I did
3: it?
1: Not. No, because it's, no, I did not.
2: Okay.
1: No.
0: Okay, so it's not dirt.
1: I almost gave him. Yeah,
2: put that on my list.
0: He's like, it's definitely not dirt because it is. There it is.
3: Sand.
0: Mm-hmm. Yeah. That would be also
1: 100%
0: hysterical.
1: Compactable.
2: You said it's something that he bought yesterday.
0: Dirt.
2: I'm trying to think of where you went yesterday, TD.
0: All right, well, one thing we do know, it's not a live animal. It's smaller than a loaf of bread. You could eat it, but probably wouldn't. You don't use it every day. Okay, so you have some tips. You have some clues there.
2: Mm-hmm.
0: Call 888-570-1015. 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
0: 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Traffic is solid from Carlsbad Village. North 5 is stop and go out of Chula Vista up to the 163. And North 805, you're heavy from Bonita up past the 8 interchange. 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
5: The number to dial is 888-570-1015. The box is filled with something at TD's discretion. We don't know what it is, but it's a 12-inch by 12-inch by 12-inch pine box that has something in it. If you accurately guess what's in the box with these clues, not a live animal, smaller than a loaf of bread, you can eat it, but probably shouldn't. You don't use it every day, and it's definitely not dirt.
6: Eating it would be difficult. 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
5: 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All you got to do is guess what's in the box.
6: Yeah!

0: 101.5 KGB. We got Big D Dennis on the line to talk to Big Rich, TD, and Fletch this morning. And 888-570-1015. That is the number to dial if you want to play What's in the Box. You have to guess. We'll do this. You got a question to ask about what's in the box, and then you have to guess what's in the box, and then we move on to the next caller. Or if you should accurately guess what's in the box, you're going to win a 4-pack of tickets to SeaWorld. Big D Dennis, what's your question?
1: Whoa, what a game last night. I'm telling you, one of the best I ever saw.
2: Wow. It was crazy, right? It was crazy.
0: Padres win.
1: Oh, it was nuts.
2: Oh, man, I'm still fired up.
1: Is this item man-made?
2: Yes, it is. That's a good question. That was a good question.
1: Do I get another guess because I got that right?
0: You guess that it's man-made. Now you have to guess what it is based on these clues.
2: We're doing one question and then one guess.
0: So okay, it's not a live animal, Big D Dennis. It's smaller than a loaf of bread. You could eat it, but probably shouldn't. You don't use it every day, and it is man-made. What's in the box, Big D Dennis from Claremont?
1: A baseball.
2: Incorrect. Oh. Incorrect. Wrong.
0: Okay.
3: I apologize. That would be very on trend for this week.
2: Yeah, that would have been a good one. I wish I would have thought of that, Big D.
0: Big D was all over it, unfortunately. We go back to the phones with Navy Dave for San Diego, one of our buddies. Okay, so Navy Dave, not a live animal in the box. Smaller than a loaf of bread. You could eat it, but probably shouldn't. You don't use it every day. It's not dirt. It is man-made, but not a baseball. What's your question for TD about what's in the box for the SeaWorld tickets?
1: Can you wear it?
2: No, you cannot wear this. Okay. You cannot wear this item. Good question,
4: too. It's not a thong.
0: Thong's out.
4: Which wouldn't surprise me if it was a thong. So good question, Navy Dave.
2: Do you have a guess on what the item is?
5: The pine cone.
2: Ooh, gosh, that was a good guess. But wrong.
0: Okay.
2: Wrong, not a pine cone. Gosh, that does also sound like something I would put in the box.
0: Now, one problem with that.
2: I mean, like a real nice one.
0: Yeah.
4: It's not man-made.
0: No, it's not man-made.
3: Yes.
0: Navy Dave, thank you for the call.
2: Oh, yeah.
0: The pine cones, it's made by the Lord.
2: It's true.
0: Or
2: it's true.
0: By pine trees.
2: It's true, yeah.
0: We're not sure. Yeah.
4: We need to narrow this down. Did you buy this?
2: Yeah, I did. I bought this.
3: At one point in time, I guess.
2: Yep.
4: Sorry, did you buy this yesterday is what I meant to ask.
2: Yes.
0: Purchased yesterday. Purchased yesterday. Okay. All right, Fletch, no more questions. Okay, here we go. So far, what we do know about what's in the box, not a live animal, smaller than a loaf of bread. You could eat it, probably shouldn't. You don't use it every day. It's man-made. It's not a baseball. You can't wear it, not a pine cone either, purchased yesterday. You are playing What's in the Box for SeaWorld San Diego tickets. Coming up, your opportunity to call in, 888-570-1015. Play along. It's a What's in the Box Wednesday, 101.5 KGB.
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0: What's in the Box Wednesday here on Big Rich, TD and Fletch, 101.5 KGB. We just gave out our first pair of Weezer tickets last hour. We're going to have another pair of Weezer tickets coming up a little bit later on this hour. We'll tell you how to win those. But right now, what you're playing for is an opportunity to guess what's in the box, and you can win a four-pack of SeaWorld San Diego tickets to celebrate Hollow Scream going on now through October 31st over at the park. Really fun time to go. Now, if you want that four-pack of tickets, you have to accurately guess what's in the box. Now, we do have clues. The clues so far are, we know it's not a live animal. It's smaller than a loaf of bread. You could eat it, but probably shouldn't. You don't use it every day. It's not dirt. It was purchased yesterday. These from our callers. It is man-made. It's not a baseball. You can't wear it. It's not a pine cone. So, Kat, you had a good guess, it sounds like, from your friend Shay, who texted you.
1: Yes, my friend Shay has been listening, and she just texted me one singular word. Cigars.
2: Hmm.
1: That's her guess. What's in the box?
2: It is not cigars.
0: Not cigars. Okay, okay.
2: You like the guess, though.
1: That's a good guess.
0: Here's my guess. Is it, I see a banana and a Dr. Pepper sitting next to you out. No, no, no, because you said it. No, you shouldn't eat it. You would love to eat a banana or a Dr. Pepper.
1: Hunky does every morning.
3: All right, let's try to get in the head of Travis Dale.
0: Okay.
3: When he drives his way home, we know that he often likes to stop at
1: Starbucks.
3: Valley View Casino and Hotel. He likes to stop at Starbucks. Uh-huh. He likes to stop at animal feed stores to see the baby chicks.
0: Oh, my God.
2: It's not chick season, though.
0: It is not chick season. Yeah, but, and we all knew that, right, guys?
2: If it was a baby chick, you'd hear it.
3: But you also know that TD would just go to the animal feed store just to check in on his favorite employees and ask about the upcoming crop of baby chicks.
0: He's done
3: the type of the guy he is.
2: Usually like February, March, somewhere in there.
3: You purchase this at a store related to animals?
2: No.
3: Okay. Damn it.
0: Not at a, okay.
2: I mean, I'm just going to say no. It's going to get too complicated.
0: Okay. Okay. That's even a hard.
1: I guess. Is it, okay, actually, I first have a question. Is it something that could potentially make you money?
0: Cat?
2: I mean,
0: that's literally everything.
2: Yeah, I mean, it's, I guess, yes, but I,
1: more specifically,
2: but I think
1: money.
2: No.
1: Oh, I was going to guess it was like a lotto ticket or a scratcher.
2: No.
3: Good guess.
2: You won't want that.
0: Money.
2: Yeah, no.
0: Okay.
2: I think the way you're putting it too, it's not going to make you money.
0: Do you use this item in the kitchen at all?
2: No.
0: Not used in the kitchen.
2: No, every time you ask a question, I have to look at the box.
0: I know, I've noticed
2: that. I have
0: to
2: think about what it is. I forget every time.
3: Along the same line of thinking, is this a tool or related to tools?
2: It can be related to tools, yes.
3: We're narrowing it in.
0: Can be related to tools, okay. This is tricky, guys.
1: Can be related to tools.
2: Yeah, okay. I would say it would be related to tools. I guess it's not necessary to have a tool, but it would make your life easier.
0: It's a What's in the Box Wednesday. This is what we know.
2: I just gave you everything.
0: What's in the Box Wednesday? Here are the clues. It's not a live animal. It's smaller than a loaf of bread. You could eat it, but probably shouldn't. You don't use it every day. It's not dirt. It was purchased yesterday. You can't win money from it. No, it's not used in the kitchen. Can be related to tools. It's man-made. It's not a baseball. You can't wear it. It's not a pine cone. And not cigars. 888-570-1015. If you accurately guess what's in the box, you're going to SeaWorld.

0: does it weigh? Okay, it weighs less than 5 pounds, more than 4 pounds.
1: Less than 5 pounds,
2: it's
1: more than 4 pounds.
2: Between 4 and 5 pounds.
1: Okay. Trisha, do you have a guess as to what's in the box?
3: Knife in the kitchen.
0: Want me to give you one more?
2: How do you know how much it weighs, TD?
0: It has defined edges.
1: Defined edges. Okay.
2: What?
1: Okay. Okay.
0: Mm-hmm. Mm-hmm. Mm-hmm.
1: All right, Trisha. Mm-hmm. Any guesses as to what's
0: everyone's face in the studio?
2: Is it a hairstyle?
0: It's all scrunched up like you just sucked on lemons.
1: Oh yeah, I like this a lot. I like that you're in control of what's in the box.
0: Some good clues.
1: I also kind of feel like the box might be empty, and he's just putting one over on us. By the way, it's a foot cube, so it's 12 inches by 12 inches by 12 inches. It's a perfect cube. Trisha, your guess as to what's in the box?
3: Well, it doesn't fit now, but my original guess was Halloween candy.
0: Mm. Oh, I wish I would have.
2: I would love if we had a bag of Halloween candy.
0: One of those big fat Tootsie Rolls right now.
2: Ooh, yum,
0: sign me up.
2: I love those.
1: I love a Tootsie Roll. You know I love a Tootsie Roll.
0: Sorry, Trish.
1: What's in the box continues on the other side. Thank you for your guest, Trish. We will update you on all the clues, and you're playing for a 4-pack of tickets to SeaWorld.
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16: This report is sponsored by Lowe's. West 8 at the 805, a crash was blocking the left lane. West 8 is solid from the 125. North 805, stop and go out of Bonita up to the 52 with a crash on North 805 at the 15. That's over on the shoulder. And in North County, South 5 at La Costa, a crash is just clearing out of lanes. The backup is solid on South 5 from the 78. 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
17: 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It's 101.5 KGB, and we are trying to guess what's in the box. TD hid something inside of this box, and we don't know what it is. But here's what we do know. A four-pack of SeaWorld San Diego tickets are on the line. Should I go through the clues we have as current?
18: Rip them.
17: It's not a live animal. It's smaller than a loaf of bread. You could eat it, but probably shouldn't. You don't use it every day. It's not dirt. It was purchased yesterday. It can't win you money. It's not used in the kitchen. It can be related to tools, though. It's between 4 and 5 pounds. Defined edges. Not liquid. It is, in fact, solid. It's not a can of dog food. It's not flammable or skate wax. It's made, not made out of paper, not caloric. It's man-made, not a baseball. Can't wear it. It's not a pine cone, and it's not cigars.
16: Oh, my God.
17: If you guess what's in the box, you're going to SeaWorld. 888-570-1015.

0: Trending with TD.
1: Musgrove on the mound. That's what he was last night, at least. He was able to close out the game after Michael King dominated as the starter. Nando, Manny, Xander all hit homers. Padres balled out in an 8-0 Cub clubbing. Guess that's what we're going to say. Game two of the series tonight here in San Diego. It would be a noon start time tomorrow in Sydney. Some more scores around the league yesterday.
2: Wait.
1: 0-9, 3-6, and 5.
2: Did you say in Sydney, thanks, Australia?
1: Yeah.
2: What is it in American?
1: It's 7 o'clock tonight.
2: Yes.
1: Oh, Pacific
3: perfect
1: time.
3: Perfect.
4: When you said Sydney, I also thought you meant Sweeney.
1: Just at her house? Yeah, well, she's
4: it's
1: in Australia.
4: It's a special airing.
1: Yeah, her house in Australia.
2: So tonight, 7 o'clock.
1: That's right.
2: Yeah. That's Padres, right. Cubs game two.
4: What time?
1: Yeah, that's, I said all that.
2: Padres win, they advance.
4: Game come on in Chicago.
2: 9 o'clock.
1: 9 o'clock.
2: Wow.
1: 9 o'clock start time.
2: I actually, if you had a bone to pick with Major League Baseball, the start time for a kind of Midwest, East Coast team.
4: Oh, it's terrible.
2: Playing at 7 o'clock? You're asking the Chicago fans to, like, they're going into work this morning, yeah, hungover as hell.
4: They know what's happening. The Chicago flubs.
1: Yeah, we heard it first.
4: Am I right, guys?
1: You heard it first. Governor Newsom signed Senate Bill 344 and Senate Bill 958 into law yesterday. That cleared the legal pathway and environmental hurdles for San Diego's massive Midway Rising redevelopment project to go ahead and get started.
3: Wow.
4: Okay, all right.
2: Welcome to San Diego, Stan Kroenke, the owner of the Los Angeles Rams.
1: Hmm. Is that what's happening?
2: He's the financial backer of Midway Rising.
1: Mm. I knew it. Mm. I knew it. The drawings look cool. I mean, I think it's necessary.
4: Yeah. I mean, look, the area needs it. If you've ever, and like when you live in Pacific Beach, especially, like that's the closest Target, that's the closest Home Depot. Mm-hmm. You have Pechanga Arena right over there. I mean, there's industry, there's people, there's businesses, but it's kind of a seedy area. I do not like it when Annie has to go anywhere near there after dark. Yeah. So I do think, if you start putting in some nicer condos, if you start putting in some nicer stores, it's obviously going to clean that place up.
1: And I'm so weird and torn about the sports arena being torn down.
4: Yeah.
1: I mean,
3: it's iconic.
1: I mean, you think about the people who have been there and you're just going to eliminate it. But man, I mean, it's time for a new one.
4: I felt
2: like
4: the same way about the
2: final
4: Q.
2: shows had been there.
1: Right. Yeah. Right. I mean, it's incredible. Also incredible, Cheez-Its. They have a new variation.
4: Thanks.
1: The Cheez-It protein.
4: Oh, whoa.
3: No.
4: I didn't.
3: Cheez-Its?
1: Yeah, I guess the original Cheez-It only has 3 lame grams per serving.
4: Now, what are the new ones?
1: 7.
3: Oh, more than double.
4: Wow. Okay. I think Cheez-Its? I'm having a Midway Rising.
3: Cheez-Its is one, that's one half of the free snacks that we have here at the iHeart Kitchen. I'm going to request that the Cheez-Its are the protein variety.
1: Great. You want to make them the worst Cheez-It?
3: It's probably. Kat,
2: people
3: probably
2: in this building will hate
1: you. No, they
2: you.
1: Do not. They do not taste the same.
3: It's probably going to taste the same.
4: You know what I've thought about? So the protein ones, whatever. I mean, they probably do taste different. I was thinking about taking that giant Cheez-It bin we have and mixing in a box of the hot and spicies with the Tabasco.
1: And then just shaking it up.
4: So every like 8th or 9th one people eat, they go, what the hell was that?
2: Also, Kat, you have those Cheez-Its maybe once a week. There are people in this building who, like, that's their food.
1: And that's true.
3: Yeah, so they should be delighted to get more protein in the diet.
2: They will hate you if you switch to Cheez-Its.
3: I bet they taste the same.
1: I guarantee
2: they do not.
1: You
2: they don't.
3: They might taste better.
1: They absolutely don't.
4: Probably not. I'll eat anything.
1: If you want 7 grams of protein, just eat 2.33 servings.
4: There it is. See that?
1: Fixed.
4: So you just have to eat so
3: many calories.
4: Yeah, that's all.
1: I bet the serving size is really small. Like the Oreos, you read the serving size, it's like 1.
4: I eat them by the pound.
1: I eat by the sleeve.
4: All right. We've got Weezer tickets for you to go see. Actually, we were just talking about it. Over at Pechanga Arena, Weezer is playing a show. Viejas Arena. I keep doing that. Mm-hmm. Completely different arena,
3: well,
4: as it turns out.
3: We were talking about Midway, so it makes sense.
4: Mm-hmm. Yeah. Well, anyways, I have a full rising over this one. October 25th or 21st at Viejas Arena, Weezer, The Shins, Silver Sun Pickups. If you want to win tickets, you're going to have to call in at 8. 888-570-1015. Caller 10, you're going to see Weezer right here in San Diego.

0: It's a What's in the Box Wednesday. SeaWorld tickets on the line. We still don't know what's in the box. If you accurately guess, you're going to SeaWorld with a four-pack of tickets for Hollis Green over at the park. But here's what we know so far. It's not a live animal. It's smaller than a loaf of bread. You can eat it, but probably shouldn't. You don't use it every day. It's not dirt. It was purchased yesterday. It can't win you money. It's not used in the kitchen. It can be related to tools. TD gave us a couple of good clues. It's between 4 and 5 pounds. It's got defined edges. Andy guessed. It's not made out of paper. Trisha asked if it had calories. No, it does not. But technically, everything has calories. Big D was like, is it man-made? TD goes, yeah, but it's not a baseball. We found that out the hard way. Navy Dave said, hey, can you wear it? TZ said, no, you cannot wear it, and it's not a pine cone. And Shay asked if it was cigars, and it's not. So we go back to the phones. Gil from Fallbrook, what is your question for TD?
1: Okay, is it a liquid?
2: No, it is not. Mm. It is definitely a solid.
3: Okay, that makes me wonder. That's a good guess because you did specifically say it's less than 5 pounds, more than 4 pounds. Mm-hmm. So how do you know how much it weighs? It's got to be something that weight has a factor in.
0: Is solid.
3: Because you wouldn't just weigh it.
4: Or am I just weird?
0: Yeah, that's also... All right, Gil.
5: OCTD is a thing.
0: What is your guess as to what's in the box? Just take a stab in the dark.
1: A can of dog food.
4: No. But God, that does sound very plausible.
0: Wow. A can of dog food, not a can of dog food.
2: We have to make this game easier, maybe.
0: Yeah. We go back to the phones. Actually, no, I'm having so much fun. 888-570-1015 if you want to guess what's in the box. Noah from San Diego is up on the line. You got to guess what's in the box. You've heard the clues. So what do you think? Actually, you know what? Before you guess, what's your question to TD?
1: Can you light it?
2: No, you cannot. You cannot light it.
3: Inflammable.
2: It will not burn that I know of. I mean, maybe if it got hot enough. Okay. But it would take a lot of work.
0: Okay. That's a lot of information right there.
2: It's a great question.
0: Okay, Noah, do you have a guess as to what's in the box?
1: Could it be like skate wax?
2: No, I wouldn't even know to put that in there. So maybe next week.
0: Oh man!
2: No,
0: that's
2: it's not
0: a good
2: not
0: one.
2: Skate wax. No, okay. The random stuff does sound like me.
0: So not flammable or combustible,
2: mm-mm.
0: And it isn't skate wax.
2: No, it's not. It's not.
0: Okay. All right. It's Big Rich, TD, and Fletch. We're still stumped. We need your help. What's in the box? If you accurately guess, you're going to SeaWorld San Diego. Here's what we know. It's not a live animal. It's smaller than a loaf of bread. You could eat it, but probably shouldn't. You don't use it every day. Not dirt. Purchased yesterday. Can't win you money. Not used in the kitchen. Can be related to tools. Between 4 and 5 pounds. Defined edges. Not liquid. It is, in fact, a solid. It's not a can of dog food. Not flammable. Not skate wax. Not made out of paper. Not caloric. It's man-made, it's not a baseball, can't wear it, not a pine cone, and it isn't cigars. Call 888-570-1015. If you call that number and you guess what's in the box, you're going to SeaWorld San Diego with a four-pack of tickets.

0: What's in the Box on a Wednesday is the game we're playing. It's What's in the Box Wednesday with something in the box that TD has placed there. Now, it's a pine box. It's about 12 inches by 12 inches by 12 inches. So you have a cubic foot of space to store something in said box. If somebody were to guess what's in the box, they're going to win tickets to SeaWorld San Diego. Here's the clues that we have so far.
1: By the way, we just had somebody from down the hall on another morning show pop into our studio and ask what's in the box.
2: That's cool.
1: So
2: that's
1: other cool. morning shows are listening to our show, trying to figure out what's in the box.
2: They're invested.
0: They are. They're invested. It is not a live animal. It's smaller than a loaf of bread. You could eat it, but probably shouldn't. You don't use it every day. It's not dirt. It was purchased yesterday. You can't win money using it. It's not used in the kitchen either. It can be related to tools. It's between 4 and 5 pounds. Defined edge is not a liquid. Definitely a solid. Not a can of dog food. Not flammable or combustible in any form or fashion. Skate wax. No. It's made of... Excuse me. It's not made out of paper. It's not caloric. It is man-made. It's not a baseball. Can't wear it. Not a pine cone. And definitely not a cigar.
2: Man.
0: Would this be used in someone's backyard, TD?
2: Yeah. You could use this in someone's backyard.
0: So it
2: yes.
0: might be okay. a yard thing.
1: Yeah. Okay. Mm-hmm. And it has to be okay. small right enough, between 4 and 5 pounds. Mm-hmm. Mm-hmm. Would...
0: Can be used in a yard.
1: Is this something... that you would happen to drop on your foot and it would have hurt if you did so?
2: Yeah. Yes. Yep. Yep.
0: Would yeah, hurt. But over,
2: yeah, between
0: sense.
2: 4 and 5 pounds.
1: And
2: yep.
1: You, if you, and you if might you dropped drop it. It on your foot.
2: Yep.
3: TD, do you buy this in bulk?
2: You can. You can buy it in bulk. Yes. I would say, most of the
0: bulk.
2: Time,
0: oh.
2: they are not purchased.
0: Single.
2: Singularly.
0: Okay. Yes. Okay. Okay. Usually not bought single. Okay. Oh, is it red?
2: Yes.
0: Okay. I know what all, it right. Is. All right. No. Don't do. Okay. Okay. Okay. Okay. 888-570-1015. We are so close. We are so close.
3: Think about those last three hints.
1: A backyard object.
3: Drop on your foot. Mm-hmm. And red.
0: Red.
2: Mm-hmm.
0: Buy in bulk. Okay. 888-570-1015. If you want to win tickets to SeaWorld San Diego, we've got a 4-pack for you. It's Hollow Scream Time at the park. You could be there for free if you guess what's in the box on a Wednesday. Here's Green Day.

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1: Dream big. We got you.

0: Buffalo Scream is going on now through October 31st over at SeaWorld San Diego, and you can win a 4-pack of tickets if you accurately guess what's in the box here on a Wednesday. Now, the box is a foot cubed. It is 12 inches by 12 inches by 12 inches. It's a pine box that TD has fashioned and now filled with a mystery item.
1: I'll turn my mic on and try to talk. We've been going through this for nearly 2 hours.
0: Yeah. Yeah.
1: Crazy.
2: Well, it's hard starting from like nothing and having no guesses. Mm-hmm. Mm-hmm. We've had to really build ourselves up.
0: There have been only yes or no questions or guesses, and we have clues. And now, hopefully, we're getting to our penultimate and potentially ultimate callers to guess what's in the box. Here's what we know. It's not a live animal. It's smaller than a loaf of bread. You could eat it, but probably shouldn't. You don't use it every day. It's not dirt. It was purchased yesterday. Can't win you money. Not used in the kitchen. Can be related to tools between 4 and 5 pounds. Defined edges. Can be used in your yard. Would hurt if you dropped it on your foot. You can buy in bulk and usually do. You don't usually buy a single. It's not liquid. Definitely a solid. It's not a can of dog food. Not flammable or combustible in any way. It's not skate wax. It's not made out of paper. It's not caloric. It's man-made. It's not a baseball. Can't wear it. Not a pine cone. Definitely not cigars. That's what we know so far.
1: I'm confused.
0: So we go to Bruce in San Diego. Bruce, do you have a guess as to what's in the box?
3: Could it be a box of golf balls?
0: Is it a golf balls set? TD?
1: No. Wrong. Oh, no. Man, right. Also a good guess.
0: Oh, okay, so Bruce.
1: Gosh. I felt good about it.
0: 888-570-1015. One of you is going to guess what's in the box, and if you don't, we're going to have a What's in the Box Thursday.
2: Can you imagine if nobody gets it?
1: Continue on, Allie, Clint.
0: Yeah, and that is a threat. Nicole from Santee, what's in the box for SeaWorld tickets?
4: Good morning. It is a brick.
0: Is it a brick? TD is standing up. TD is standing
1: what?
0: Up. TD is standing up. TD is opening the lid of the box. TD is reaching in the box. It is a brick!
1: It is a brick. It is a brick. Congratulations, Nicole. You're going to SeaWorld. Hollow Scream.
4: Thank you.
1: And I guess you could take the brick, too. Are we allowed to give away what's in the box?
0: I think so. This brick looks well worn.
2: Yeah, Ginny, you said that you bought this yesterday.
1: I did.
2: That's, there's paint all over it.
1: Yeah, you can buy what is called a used clay brick.
2: Oh.
1: And that is new, okay. But it's called a used clay brick.
2: Wow.
1: To make it look like it's worn.
0: Nicole, you're going to Hollow Scream at SeaWorld San Diego. How are you feeling this morning, Nicole? Because, man, you are, I think, our 7th or 8th caller. We've spent all morning asking TD questions and taking guesses ourselves.
2: Well, I want to know which clue got you there, Nicole.
0: Oh, good question.
4: Well, it's funny because I came late to the game. I just tuned in. I was getting ready for work and, you know, roaming the house and stuff and listening to you guys in the bedroom. But then when I got in the car, I heard, you know, the game, and I went, okay, it could be used in or with tools and then in the backyard. And I thought, and defined edges and the weight is what sealed the deal for me. And
2: okay.
4: I was afraid to call. I thought, no, I want to hear some more clues. But yeah, I was ready to call 10 minutes ago, man.
2: Oh my God.
0: Accurate.
2: Man.
0: She's going to SeaWorld San Diego. That was a good round of What's in the Box. I kind of feel like that's going to become a show staple.
1: I don't hate it. Is anyone let down by the fact that it's a stupid brick?
2: Wait, what's wrong with that?
0: It's a pretty cool brick.
2: I like it.
1: Nice brick.
2: It was hard to guess.
1: It's 4.5 pounds.
0: I mean, this honestly used to be what cell phones weighed and looked like.

0: What a win for Nicole from Santee. She guessed accurately what was in the box. It turned out to be a brick.
1: Now, I will say, when I went and picked up the brick yesterday,
0: yeah, TD,
1: I thought, oh, this is going to be way too easy. I mean, they're going to get this immediately.
2: That took us through most of the show.
0: 2.5 hours of asking TD questions about what he put in the box.
1: So if we do this next week and it's placed upon me again, is that the thought? You're going to have me put something in the box? I have nowhere
2: to... we can always take turns of who's... I just feel like I would give too many obvious clues.
3: If Kat put something in the box, it's going to be a quinoa bean salad.
1: Yeah, it's going to be something like that.
3: And no one's ever going to get it.
0: No, right. It's going to be so weird.
1: It'll be a word I've never even heard of before.
2: What do you mean?
1: It'll be, I don't know, some strange food that I have no idea what
0: it's
1: it is.
0: It's a jejunum from the Kilimanjaro region.
1: Yes.
3: Check it out, guys. It's all organic cotton underwear.
2: Yes. What I would probably do is bring something from my house that I've been wanting to get rid of.
0: Yeah.
2: Don't want to throw away, but would like to donate.
0: She's like, it's an aging head of cabbage.
2: I do have one of those in my fridge right now that I don't want to throw away. It feels wasteful, but it is past its prime.
0: Oh, I got an idea. Throw it at the neighbor you don't like.
2: That's crazy.
1: I guess you could just, if you don't want to throw it away, you could just throw it in the bushes. It'll eventually just go back to the earth.
0: Or like a woodland creature will probably devour it.
2: Oh,
1: that's
2: true.
1: Cabbage,
2: there's,
1: though. No one wants
2: there's
1: that.
2: There's squirrels. That's a great point. There are squirrels that would eat it. I don't hate that idea.
1: You boiled it with a
0: hot
1: some sort of meat.
0: Maybe some corned beef.
1: Exactly.
0: Oh, man. Well, that was invigorating. We haven't done that in quite some time.
1: I cannot believe the amount of text messages we received from family members, from friends. We had DMs online from listeners. We've had people sending us messages via Twitter
2: saying, I can't get through
1: on the phones because the phones are busy. Who knew? 20 questions was the answer the whole time.
2: Well, that is fun. Like, and also, by the way, Rich, Fletch, and I had no idea what was in the box.
0: No clue.
2: We couldn't come up with it.
0: TD did this on his own. When we were all, I guess, Fletch, you went in the production studio. Kat and I went to the break room, and that's when you slipped the brick in the box because all of a sudden, the box, which was covered in dust also, we haven't used it in a while.
1: Right.
0: You're like, we're going to have to clean this off, but the object is in the box.
1: The box was also filled with random items this morning. There was a tiny air cleaner that was in there. There was a bunch of pens. There was papers.
4: Oh, yeah, look at that thing.
1: Yeah, I don't have any
2: that
1: idea
2: was all
1: where
2: stored
1: these
2: in
1: came
2: the box?
1: From.
0: You should also
2: probably like somebody was cleaning the studio at some point and put all the stray stuff in the box.
1: I thought I'm going to put everything inside of this wooden box that's up on top of the console.
0: Yeah, you should take home this tiny air purifier and give it to a squirrel.
2: I would love to use that in my apartment.
1: He's going to want it if he's got some stinky cabbage.
2: I'd like to purify my home.
0: There you go.
1: Yeah.
0: All right. Okay. Very nice.
1: Who wouldn't? Congratulations. You win the purifier.
0: By the way, this would have been a great what's in the box.
2: Uh-huh.
0: A tiny air purifier? Holy smokes.
1: Well, I didn't know it was in there to start with. The game was already loaded.
0: And
1: we had no idea.
0: The options are limitless. The box is empty.
1: Well,
0: it shall be filled again.
1: I mean, they're limited to 1 foot by 1 foot by 1 foot.
0: That's a good point.

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0: KGB, trending with TD.
1: Well, another new law that was signed on Monday. Restaurant chains will have to put a warning, a sugar cube inside of a black triangle. That's the warning on menus next to drinks packing an entire day's recommended amount of added sugar in them. The requirement applies to chain restaurants with 20 or more locations. It must be on there by January 1st of 2029. On the other end of the food spectrum, there is also a law signed off on the nation's first non-ultra-processed certified seal, allowing food manufacturers to tout their clean and natural bona fide products.
2: That's so crazy to say non-ultra-processed.
1: You know, yeah, so it's just ultra-processed?
2: Just processed.
3: Yeah. It's also cool that they're telling you which drinks you should buy. Like, the super sugary ones probably taste better.
1: Oh, yeah, that's what I'm saying. Those are the ones I'm looking for.
4: I don't know that necessarily tastes better.
2: Well, I mean,
4: sometimes a real sugar, like something that's sweetened by like real fruit versus the added sugar, is better.
2: Yeah, why do you have to ruin everything?
4: I'm not ruining it. I'm just saying, you know?
1: If you want to make it better,
4: eat some real stuff.
1: High fructose corn syrup.
3: Bingo.
1: Go ahead and add that.
2: It does
4: not
2: seem like
4: concentrate
2: most
4: is your friend.
2: Of the things that have that corn syrup in it, especially the higher fructose corn syrup.
1: No.
2: Pretty dang good.
1: I'm not saying it's good for you.
2: No. Yeah. But like candy? Nerds clusters?
1: I had a Nerds cluster
4: for the first time at the movies on Friday night.
2: And what did it do to your brain when you had it?
4: I was already very stressed out of the movie I was seeing, Heart of the Beast.
2: Wait a second.
4: With Brad Pitt.
2: So the nerd cluster made you more stressed?
4: I was a stressful mess during that movie.
2: Oh, no. The nerd cluster calmed me down.
4: It did not calm me down.
2: It takes you from ya to ya, and my hand went from high to low.
1: It did do that. Well, I can confirm his hand did do that, ladies and gentlemen.
4: Uh-huh.
1: McDonald's. Here we go. This is now day three of a McDonald's story from the same $8.5 billion rollout here. So on Monday, it was, hey, everybody, we're bringing back color to the restaurants. We're going to have play places again, and we are putting in $8.5 billion. And then yesterday, it was, oh, by the way, part of that $8.5 billion is going to be some ads when you roll through the drive-thru.
2: Oh, yeah,
1: and then
2: that's
1: now,
2: right.
1: Now today, hey, guys, part of that $8.5 billion is we're bringing back AI, but this time it's better than the last time we tried it and it failed. This time it's something they called Archie. It's their AI powered system, and Archie just looks like a robot human, and they say he's basically another employee to us. They're already trying him out. They're rolling him out in stores, and he is getting orders correct. I say he, whatever it is, getting orders correct more than 90% of the time.
2: Okay.
3: Honestly, pretty good hit rate. I don't know if you've been through a McDonald's recently. That's not what humans do.
1: Not just McDonald's, by the way. I mean, pretty much everywhere, except I would say In-N-Out and Del Taco. Escondido Valley Boulevard, I'm talking to you. You guys nail it every time. Thank you very much.
2: They're really crushing it.
1: I'm telling you, top tier elite when it comes to fast food chains.
2: Just wait until they roll out their AI helper deli.
1: I'm here for it. Although, I'm telling you, the customer service there, next level. God, I got to take you guys through there. You really, really like it.
4: We would take you.
2: That specific really like location.
4: You want to take us through the drive-thru?
1: I'm telling you, they're the nicest people on the planet there. It's incredible.
2: That actually does sound like a fun trip. Just the four of us in the car.
4: To TD's neighborhood.
2: Nobody speaking to each other. Just a long trip to Del Taco drive-thru.
1: Oh, God. I like everything you're saying right now. You can't talk because the music's too loud.
2: You just every once in a while, somebody over the shoulder. You want mint?
3: How many songs does Fergie have?
1: By the way, you're still talking about movies, Kat. Tom Cruise has a new movie coming out called Digger.
4: Okay.
2: Yeah, you really got to hit that D.
1: It is getting hammered.
4: Why?
1: Online. They're saying this could be his worst movie ever.
4: Oh.
1: They're saying it's going to be a terrible opening weekend. They don't think it will make $10 million its opening weekend.
2: Yeah.
1: This apparently is set up to be his biggest flop, and it's not even close.
2: Wow. You know, and Tom Cruise, he's been making the rounds recently. Now, always, obviously, in promotion ahead of a movie, a major release, you're going to see an actor. But it's interesting. I thought to myself, like, why am I seeing Tom Cruise everywhere? This movie, Digger, has not been on my radar that ball.
4: Oh, you know what? Right. Okay, I just Googled it, and I did see the trailer for this when I was at the movies over the weekend. I remember when I viewed it, I was like, okay, that's a movie that I could probably see.
3: When this first got announced.
4: It almost looks like it's supposed to be spoofy a little bit from the trailer.
3: When it first got announced, we were pumped.
1: Yeah.
3: I remember pulling up the first teaser trailer in the studio.
2: Oh, that's right.
3: And it was just Tom Cruise with a shovel.
1: It looked interesting.
3: It did. Now, the guy who directed it also directed The Revenant, which if you remember that movie, that was Leo's big Oscar grab.
4: Oh, right.
3: This is supposed to be Tom Cruise's big Oscar grab.
2: Really?
1: Does he not have an Oscar?
3: I don't think he's ever won Best Actor.
1: Well, the movie cost between $160 and $180 million.
2: Whoa!
3: So it may not make 10.
1: It may not make, yeah. It'll probably end up at about 20, I bet.
3: This is honestly a bummer. I have a feeling the movie's not as bad as people are saying it is.
1: Not since Waterworld.
2: Yeah. I mean, if it's anything like Odyssey, it's going to be okay.
3: Dude, you watched The Odyssey on your phone.
1: I did not
3: see the right movie.
1: I've never seen anyone freak out over a movie more than Fletch and The Odyssey.
2: You would assume he's Homer.
1: Yeah.
2: I penned that back in ancient Greek times.

0: Just the tip with Big Rich.
1: Yes, a little advice I like to slide out your way. It's yours for the taking if you want it. If not, push it back. No harm, no foul. It's just the tip with Big Rich. Today's advice, again, is around a Padres viewing party tonight. We'll be throwing one at your house. You're going to need some help, and I'm here for you. First pitch at 7 o'clock, so it will be a late night. So this is my suggestion. All right, if you have a house where you have, like, a twin mattress somewhere, one of the kids' rooms, you have a second couch somewhere, right? Mm-hmm. What you're going to do is either take a twin mattress or take some of the extra couches, cushions, and you're going to throw it on the floor in the gathering room where all of the people are going to be watching the television together. What I like to do for the kiddos is create almost like a floor picnic for them.
2: Okay.
1: Yeah, so you throw the bunch of cushions down on the ground. Now, everybody has their own lily pad to sit on, or you could put them all together and have this giant soft space for them to lay down, maybe a couple throw blankets, and snacks that you're not going to be mad at them if they spill on the ground, you know, dry stuff, nothing that can stain. It's like, I don't know what to call it other than, like, you know, a picnic, like a picnic place in the middle of your house. I've done this so many times where now all the seats are available for the adults to sit down and the kids.
3: I got you.
1: Just pop a squat.
3: I got you. I still don't think you should invite anybody over.
1: Yeah, well, that's the pushback I've received from you since yesterday, going over, you know, party ideas, you know, Padres viewing party ideas for their playoff series against the Cubs here. Mm-hmm. There's a lot of people who like to have people at their house.
3: Why?
1: I mean, sometimes I get bored of the people who live there. And they're saying, like, wow, maybe we should expand our horizons and bring over different people to look at.
4: TD, are you saying on a Tuesday or a Wednesday night, you wouldn't want to have us over?
3: They can come over, I guess. You got to leave by...
2: What time?
3: Eight o'clock.
2: Kind 8 o'clock pushing kickout it. Time. It's like the second inning of the Padres game at 8 o'clock.
1: First pitch at 7, we're out by 7:35.
4: Sounds right.
1: Oh, man. Well, yeah,
4: thanks for making me drive 45 minutes. See you later.
3: That's your fault. You don't live close enough. I don't know what to do about that. Sorry. You're welcome to come over. Yeah, between... Okay, it starts at 7, then just don't get there before 6:55.
2: That would be the cutoff of early arrival. I will say it is irritating.
3: Don't take the cushions off my couch either.
2: Somebody coming before the party starts, unless they're there to help you set up, is annoying. Like, I'm not ready at that point.
1: Mm-hmm. Oh, yeah. Like, yeah, when people show up early and all they're doing is they're just, like, chewing your ear off and they're eating the chips that you just set down. You're like, all right, come on.
3: Quick question on the party etiquette. If there's, say, onion dip or bean dip, do you feel like you have to take it and scoop it and put it on the plate and then eat it off the plate? Or is it okay party etiquette to graze around the bean dip?
1: Dude, I have no problem putting my chip into the dip and then going straight to the face.
3: Yeah.
1: I've been told by Annie, you're not allowed to do that.
2: Well, it's, if you're double dipping the chip, but if it's a singular dip.
3: No,
1: just use your fingers. Just like a
2: gross.
3: Yeah, it's better out of the container, not on your plate.
1: Thanks.
0: Break out the foam fingers.
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1: Woo-wee!
0: They beat the Cubbies 8-0. They get set for tonight's game against Chicago at Petco Park, the site of Game 2 of the Wild Card National League Series. And if they win this one, they advance.
2: It's that simple. They're wrapping it up tonight, right?
0: I mean,
3: they better.
0: So much momentum.
3: If the Cubs bring the momentum back to their side, that's a scary time for Game 3.
2: No me gusta.
3: By the way, the Padres World Series odds took a dramatic jump in a positive direction. They were plus 2,500 late last week. As of today, plus 1,300.
2: Wow.
3: Vegas is seeing that as a massive jump.
4: Okay. Wow.
2: The Dodgers remain at plus 250?
3: Plus 220. They got even shorter odds.
2: Hey. They're not even playing. They're just sitting at home.
0: They're taking even more money on the Dodgers.
4: Jeez.
0: Wow. Also, successful day playing What's in the Box for the first time in years. It kind of feels like Joe Musgrove. First time on the mound in 2 years. First time playing What's in the Box in 2 years.
2: I bet you we have not played it since Musgrove was on the mound.
0: I think you're right. Turns out, what was in the box? It was a brick. And congrats to Nicole out in Santee for winning those SeaWorld tickets.
2: The level of disappointment of people around the office coming in like, a brick?
0: Shocking.
2: Loser.
0: Shocking. All right, that's all we got for you today. Big Rich, TD, and Fletch out.

What are we feeling coming in the air tonight? Padres in two. We'll talk Padres playoffs next. 101.5 KGB. Good morning, it's Allie. The Killers.

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Danger Zone is right. There's a massive ocean wave called a Kelvin that could raise sea levels along the California coast by up to a foot. We'll talk about that next. 101.5.

0: Well, there's a massive ocean wave called a Kelvin that could raise sea levels along our coast by up to a foot, making flooding more likely as El Nino is growing stronger. El Nino changes Pacific winds and then creates these giant waves, and they're just much larger than normal waves, can span thousands of miles. And a wave that recently hit South America is now moving towards California and could arrive within days. We'll keep an eye. 101.5 KGB.
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1: Padres, game two tonight over Petco. Nick Pivetta getting the start for game two. Just need to win this one. That way we get some extra rest. But we won last night, so we have a little extra padding. 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

just a reminder about that coastal flood advisory that is in effect, remains in effect through 5 o'clock this afternoon. It's to Tropical Storm Polo has weakened over mainland Mexico, but made landfall late Monday night in Baja. 101.5 KGB.

0: Well, according to some reports, Disney's conducting another round of layoffs. Multiple reports say the company's cutting hundreds of employees for the third time since their new CEO took over in March. Tech and human resources were the department's hardest hit this time around. In a letter to shareholders last month, the CEO said the company remains focused on reducing costs. That usually means downsizing people. Disney has also offered early retirement packages to some of the longtime executives. 101.5 KGB.
1: 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I have Kansas City at number 3. 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

I mean, most of us are an ex. Most of us have an ex at this point in our adulthood. I like to think, though, that I'm not, I have never been the person like this song was written about in my mind. 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

0: I certainly was in the right.
1: Yes, definitely. That geezer is cruising for cruising.
2: Sources say the USS Lincoln is going to dock at Naval Air Station North Island next Thursday, October the 8th, and it spent more than 264 consecutive days without a full port visit. And the ship suffered food and munition shortages, equipment failure, mental strain on the crew. At least two sailors went overboard, but the Navy admitted eight attempted to jump. It's reported the ship received an exterior painting and extensive maintenance during its stop in Thailand. And it should be back next Thursday. 101.5 KGB.
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just blowing it up for their 50th anniversary. They've already put out 2 EPs earlier this year. They've got a full-length album coming out before the end of the year. 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And we're hearing rumors that they're working on a stadium tour for next year. 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
1: 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I have Kansas City at number 3. Travis Kelce found new youth.
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0: Dream big. We got you.

Week four of the NFL kicks off tomorrow. You get the Steelers at the Browns on some Thursday night football. The Chargers, who are somehow 0-3, gonna head up to Seattle to face the Seahawks.

0: Scientists at Scripps Institution of Oceanography in La Jolla launched its El Nino Resource Hub in late August just to kind of outline the impact on the ocean life. Now, they say they're already seeing tropical species like hammerhead sharks and devil rays and whale sharks off the coast of La Jolla. Marine experts say that this is a short visit. These subtropical visitors leave as soon as the ocean waters start to cool off in October, and the current water temperature is about 76.6 degrees. Normal for this time of year is between 68 and 72 degrees. So yeah, several degrees warmer. 101.5 KGB.
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because they have put out their documentary called Unshattered, directed by their very own Joe Hahn. And it tells the story of how they came to this version of Linkin Park, this new version. 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
1: Hey, Allie, it's Judy Mitchell, enjoying your show as always.
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0: Yes!
1: Go Padres!
0: Go Padres is right. 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

What does that song have in common with this song? Well, both covers. 101.5 KGB, it's Allie. On your Wednesday, go Padres. We'll talk Padres coming up in just a few.

0: 101.5 KGB, it's Allie. Now, the Padres, we want to clinch tonight playing the Cubs, who we smashed 8-0 last night in game one. It's only best 2 out of 3, so we could advance to take on the Brewers by winning tonight against the Cubs at Petco. That is a 7 o'clock start, but we do have some padding should we need it, though I'm hoping not. Nick Pivetta takes the ball for the Padres tonight. 101.5 KGB.
1: 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I have Kansas City at number 3. Travis Kelce found the youth.
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0: House episode where Uncle Jesse chickens out and doesn't ride on the ledge of the tall building? 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
1: Yes, it was, but that's a very good job. 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
8: Scenic Blue Ridge Mountain trails and sunny afternoons at local breweries. Sounds like a Nashville

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0: 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Who is this?
1: Oh, nice. Jerry.
0: Jerry, where are you calling from?
1: Chula Vista.
0: Chula Vista. Jerry in Chula Vista. Well, you better make sure you have October 21st available because it's going to be at the Viejas Arena. We're talking about Weezer, the Shins, the Silver Sun Pickups. Have you ever seen them live, any one of them?
1: I have not.
0: Well, then, you're going to have three bands you've never seen, which is amazing. Have fun.
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This is Blondie, Heart of Glass. Thanks for listening. He's in the back working hard. I can hear us over the speakers when I walk back there to slack off.

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San Diego Padres, game two tonight, taking on the Chicago Cubs. 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

0: Yes, owner of A Lonely Heart, 101.5 KGB. Another pair of tickets to Weezer minutes after 5 p.m. And a reminder, or maybe you're hearing it for the first time, that I'm going to be joining you this Saturday morning. Kickstands up at 10:15 a.m. Registration goes all the way up until about 10. We're going to leave Santee Coffee Corner. We're going to take a very long route, South County, over the Strand, over the Coronado Bridge, back into Santee to Full Circle Saloon. And we're going to see live music. There's going to be food from Hilltop Deli, some prizes. It's going to be a great time for a great cause. With radio legend Co. Lewis, my good friend, we will be hanging out. And whether you ride or not, you are welcome to join us. It's on the Clint August Facebook page. All the information this Saturday, the 4th annual Nisefu Monkey Run. 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
1: Hey, weekend warriors, how's a little trail therapy sound right now? 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Nissan Armada is here. 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

The Eagles, Take It Easy, and be caller 10 right now at 888-570-1015. If you are, you're going to see Weezer, the Shins, and the Silver Sun pickups. Call me now, Stevie Nicks.